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1: Well, good morning and happy Thursday. Today on the show, we're going to talk about girl flexes that are attractive to guys. We got your Would You Rather Date 40. We're going to talk about why your 40s don't seem like middle-aged anymore. We got your Daily Dish at 7:10. And our text topic of the day is, what is the weirdest or funniest thing you've encountered at the beach? Text me at 815-756-8742. And we've got food news in 6 minutes.

0: Well, let's talk some food news. 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I am Peyton. So McDonald's is going to start offering Caesar sauce on chicken items for a limited time. 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

Sometimes having honest conversations can be a little awkward, but find out a tip on how you can do it and make it a little easier for everyone. 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

0: 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We try to make it easier. 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
1: 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Try sharing a cup of coffee, tea, or hot chocolate. Research suggests that holding something warm can make people feel more relaxed, comfortable, and emotionally open. It won't guarantee honesty, but creating a warm atmosphere can make difficult conversations feel much more natural.
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The Rooted for Good mobile food pantry will be out later today in Malta. 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

Apparently, there's going to be a G.I. Joe reboot with Bradley Cooper, and Lance Bass and Joey Fatone from NSYNC are pairing up for something new. All that and much more is coming up in

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1: A G.I. Joe reboot is in the works. Danny McBride wrote the script for the project. Chris Hemsworth has dropped out, so Bradley Cooper will replace him. Paramount plans to start filming later this year. And People Magazine says NSYNC stars Lance Bass and Joey Fatone are going to host a new competition series called Cocktail Wars. There will be celebrity guest judges and bartenders compete to create the most unique cocktails. The show is going to air on E! Network. I will be watching that. And Lenny Kravitz likes to work out in leather pants or jeans because that's what he wears on stage. He also trains to have a very narrow physique like Spider-Man and Bruce Lee, he quotes, with a 28-inch waist. And Page Six says Taylor Swift and Travis Kelce have allegedly had their fluffy white dog for close to a year, but no word on the name. I want to know more.
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I am Peyton. And it has nothing to do with your life expectancy. 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People are still starting new

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1: So I got to know, how many group chats are you in? It's 94.9 WTKB. I am Peyton. Well, a new survey asked people, how many group chats are you in? And this blew my mind. The most popular answer was zero. How do you get out of group chats? How do you have zero? I feel like you're lying. But 1% of people have over 20 group chats, and I would be in that 1%. I probably have 20 to 25 group chats. It's insane how many group chats I'm a part of. So how do you do it? What's the trick to not being any? But although I do like being able to contact many people at once, and I think 5 would be a reasonable number. But yeah, a lot of group chats. It's either a blessing or a curse. What do you think? Text me at 815-756-8742. Let me know how many you're in and if you like them.
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So our text topic of the day is, what is the weirdest or funniest thing you've encountered at the beach? So Stephanie from DeKalb said she and her friend found a watermelon on the beach and they decided to eat it. Well, that's daring. And Alyssa from Sandwich found a wig on the beach when she was building a sandcastle and at first thought it was a body, but it was just a wig. Well, that's a good thing. You always find weird stuff at the beach. So

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This is a tough choice because snacks are expensive, but coffee is lifeblood. 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

0: 94.9 WDKB, where we like to ask the hard-hitting questions in life. Peyton wants to know, would you rather
1: enjoy unlimited office snacks or a fully stocked coffee bar? I feel like I know the answer for all three of us, but Bill, what would you choose?
2: Boy, this one's tough. I think I would go with the unlimited office snacks.
1: Oh, okay.
2: Only because I would bring in my own coffee. If I didn't do that, then I would say 100% the coffee bar. But unlimited snacks sounds kind of good, and I'm hungry.
1: What about you, Tony?
3: My waistline is

0: 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And plus, you need coffee.
1: Yeah, I'm going to go with coffee as well, because it makes everyone else's life more pleasant when I have coffee.
0: That's true.
2: That's true. By the way, have some coffee.
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3: It's the Wake Up Call with Peyton, where we drink all the coffee and spill all the tea.
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0: You know, I was today years old when I learned you shouldn't squish an ant in your house. It's 94.9 WTKB. I am Peyton. An ant biology expert says that when you see an ant inside your home, you should not squish it. When you squish it, it releases a distress signal, and then more ants rush over to remove the body. So the best thing to do is try to set it outside. It's hard to catch an ant, though, to set them outside. It's initial, just squish it. But now I'm not going to want to squish ants anymore, and I'm going to have to chase them if I see them. I just wish they would just stay outside. That would solve all of our problems. But yeah, who knew? I didn't. Maybe you did, but I definitely didn't. Did you know that? Text me at 815-756-8742.
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0: So apparently there are girl flexes that make you more attractive if you're a woman. It's 94.9 WTKB. I am Peyton. So there was an article online where guys are listing the girl flexes that instantly make them more attractive. And I think I have some of these, which is pretty cool. Like a sense of humor. I definitely have that. So that is a good thing. Being curious about the world, I always want to learn. Problem solving skills, I think I have those. And emotional maturity, that's 70-30 on that one. But one thing that is on the list I do not feel comfortable with is power tools. But they said if a girl is comfortable with power tools, that makes them instantly more attractive. And what's crazy is I actually know some women who are better with power tools than some men. So you know what? That's pretty awesome. But yeah, what are some girl flexes that either you have or you find attractive? Let me know. Text me at 815-756-8742.
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I am Peyton, and that does it for me. I hope you have a fantastic rest of your Thursday. We've got Matt Hall up next. Your 90s Express lunch is coming at noon. And, yeah, hopefully you stay cool and enjoy your day.

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It is a smoky, hazy kind of day out there with 94.9 WDKB. I'm Matt. It's crazy how, like, wildfires in Canada can affect air quality down here. Wow, Mother Nature is wild. As we continue on, it's Alex Warren with Jelly Roll to Bloodline.

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I was watching the World Cup final yesterday. Well, semifinal, I should say. Argentina versus England. What a game that was. Lionel Messi, he's really, really, really good. Seriously, if you haven't been watching the World Cup, you've been missing out. 94.9 WDKB. 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

I remember that song coming out of my radio when I was a young man in the 90s. Go West and Faithful, 94.9 WDKB. That is what this hour is all about. Just remembering the good old days of the 1990s when things seemed more simple back then. You know, there were not a whole lot of phones or technology. And the technology that did come along, oh my gosh, like, you know, when you could figure out that you could burn CDs on your computer, that was amazing. That blew my mind right there. I can make my own mixtape. And not a tape, it's on a CD. Yeah, anyway, as we continue on with your 90s Express launch, it's Matchbox 20, who's still up there today, but they were really big in the 90s.

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Is he Jimmy Ray? Why, yes, he is. That's what the song is called. Are You Jimmy Ray? By Jimmy Ray, 94.9 WDKB, as we hop in our DeLorean and travel back in time. To a time in the 1990s where there's all sorts of crazy gums. That's right, gum was pretty big in the 1990s. One of them was Fruit Stripe gum. Yeah, Yikes Stripes Fruit Stripe gum. It was good, but the flavor lasted like 2 seconds before you had to get another piece. I swear, they made gum in the 1990s to last maybe 5 minutes before you had to pop another one in your mouth. That's how they get you. Nah, I can't chew gum now because of my fillings. 94.9 WDKB, we continue on in the lunch with the Backstreet Boys.

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Vanilla Ice? Sure, let's play that, but actually, that's not what we're playing right here. 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

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You can win all sorts of cool stuff. We have concert tickets, summer experiences, festivals. I mean, you got it. It's on there with the 94 days of summer. We pick weekly winners, too. 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

Like I said earlier in the show, it is hot and hazy out there, a little smoky from those wildfires up in Canada. So air quality not the best out there today. If you don't have to be out in it, maybe you shouldn't. As I make my way on out of here, Tony Strikes is in here next for the rest of your day with 94.9 WDKB.

Good afternoon. Tony Strikes on 94.9 WDKB. And after another night of softball, I'm tired. I know I say it every single time I play, but I will tell you, last night was completely worth it. We faced the team that was right ahead of us in the standings. We won both games, which means we leapfrogged them, getting us into a better position going into playoffs next week. On top of that, in our second game, I threw three no-hit innings, and at two innings where I threw three pitches, got three outs, also known as a perfect inning. So overall, a great night, had a ton of fun, great team win for everyone. So speaking of having fun, speaking of feeling good, we have a great show planned today. We're going to talk about what exactly middle-aged means in these days, what to do with ants and judgy tattoos. But first things first, let's get to our first strike of the day. I know flies can be super annoying, but they are responsible for one thing that we can't live without. Well, kind of. More in

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1: Tony Strength at 94.9 WDKB, and get ready for your what the fact of the day. So I got a fact for you today that's either going to make you appreciate nature more or make you look at chocolate completely differently. Did you know that tiny flies are one of the main pollinators of cocoa trees? Which means without those little flies, there would be no chocolate. I know, that's not exactly the magical origin story I wanted either. You picture chocolate beginning with happy cows, candy factories, maybe even a strange man in a top hat. Not a tiny bug buzzing around a tree, but here we are. It's true. Those little flies help pollinate the cocoa flowers, which eventually grow into the pods that become chocolate. So as annoying as flies can be, they've earned at least a little respect. Not enough to let one land on my sandwich, but enough that I won't complain quite as loudly. Because somewhere out there, a tiny fly is basically thinking, you're welcome for the chocolate. And if that's its contribution to society, I guess I'll allow it this one time.
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got some good news for anyone who's getting closer to 40. 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Apparently, we're allowed to stop pretending it's the end of the road. Because remember those old over-the-hill birthday parties? Black balloons, fake walkers, the jokes about needing a retirement home? Yeah. That whole idea that 40 means you're officially ancient? That's starting to disappear. Kind of glad. A new article looked at why your 40s don't really feel like middle age anymore. And it kind of makes sense when you think about it. People are buying their first homes later, changing careers, going back to school, starting businesses, running marathons, and plenty of people are still starting families well into their 40s. Basically, turning 40 isn't the point where you slow down. It's more like the point where you finally know yourself a little better. Which, as someone who isn't 40 quite yet, I appreciate. Because I don't want to hit 40 and feel like I need to retire from fun. I want to be the person who says, yeah, I'm 40, but I'm also trying something new, taking a trip, starting a hobby, continuing to play softball.

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What shall we ever do with those sports on last night? We'll figure out something together in our Quick Strike Sports Updates shortly.

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0: Strikes back here on 94.9 WDKB with your Quick Strike Sports Update. It is so easy to become majorly biased towards your hometown team when you watch them day in and day out. But what gets super interesting is when you get to take a look at the actual experts' opinions. We start on the diamond, where ESPN's MLB insider Jeff Passan released his preview of the second half of the MLB season. Passan put all of the teams into tiers to determine who actually are capable of winning the World Series and who may pose the greatest threat to those true contenders. In the top tier, Passan put the Dodgers, Brewers, Rays, and Braves. In the next tier, which was the biggest threats to those teams, were the Yankees, Phillies, Mariners, and hometown Cubbies. Then came tier three, which was labeled contenders in the mix. That's where the Sox landed, along with the Guardians, Marlins, Pirates, Cardinals, and Nationals. Other notes from Passan's article included the White Sox being named the biggest surprise of the 2026 season, Southside pitcher Sean Burke quietly becoming the ace of the Sox staff, and Northside prospect Pedro Ramirez being tabbed as the Cubs' best tradable asset to gain reinforcements at the trade deadline. If nothing else, the final 60-plus games of this season are going to be so interesting for both Chicago squads for the first time in a really long time. Elsewhere in sports, Argentina took down England in the World Cup semifinals to set up an Argentina versus France final on Sunday. Knicks superstar Jalen Brunson won the ESPY for best championship performance last night. And reports indicate that NHL superstar Patrick Kane has shortened his list of possible teams he's going to sign with to the Buffalo Sabres, where he grew up, and the Blackhawks, where he won 3 Stanley Cups and became an absolute legend. If you can hear me, sports gods, please bring my boy, number 88 Kaner, back home to Chicago. Dude made me fall in love with hockey, so to see him back in the Hawk sweater, that would be a dream come true for me. This has been Tony Strikes with your Quick Strike Sports Update, helping you stay in the know and crossing all my fingers and toes that Kaner comes home, minus the boring box scores.
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1: This is where the

All right, picture this. You see an ant in your house. What do you do? Apparently, your first reaction might be all wrong. Find out what to actually do next.

0: All right, quick question. When you see an ant walking across your kitchen counter, what's your first move? Tony Bacatch on 94.9 WDKB. Because the most common answer is probably absolutely not, followed by smash. But apparently, that might be the worst thing you can do. An ant biology expert says squishing an ant can actually make your problem bigger. Because when an ant gets crushed, it releases pheromones that basically send out an emergency signal to the rest of the colony. And those worker ants, yeah, they come running to investigate to see what happened. So what started as one tiny ant can turn into an entire ant family reunion in your kitchen. Especially if you're dealing with certain types like fire ants. The better move? Remove the ant and block off wherever they're getting inside from. You can also wipe down surfaces with lemon juice or vinegar, which helps mess with their scent trails. Which honestly feels like the most polite way to handle it. Instead of declaring war on one tiny ant, you're basically saying, hey buddy, this kitchen, yeah, that's not the right place for you. Let's go find you a new safe neighborhood. Although I do have to admit, it's hard to negotiate with something that showed up uninvited and started a whole entire colony in your snack cabinet.
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Is the phrase, I made a map out of mistakes and found my way forward, a line from poetry or a rap lyric? See if you got that one right, if you can tell the difference with the others in This or That Thursday. Next.

0: Thursday, and today we're trying to figure out, is it a line from poetry or a rap lyric? This is the comment. Is it Robert Frost or Eminem with frosted tips?
1: Oh, boy. All right.
0: Number one, I carried storms in my chest and still searched for sunlight.
2: Robert Frost.
1: Poetry.
0: Poetry. Good job. Built from the pressure, I turned every setback into a staircase.
1: Rap.
0: Good job. A river remembers every stone that tried to stop it.
1: Poetry.
2: Rap.
0: Poetry. Dreams on my back, ambition in my footsteps.
2: Rap lyric.
0: Rap. The stars stitched silver into the fabric of the night.
2: Poetry.
0: Good job. I made a map out of mistakes and found my way forward.
1: Rap lyric.
2: Poet.
0: Rap lyric. I was born where the echoes learned my name.
2: Poetry.
0: Rap.
1: Oh.
0: The garden bloomed for those patient enough to wait.
1: Poetry.
0: Poetry. My shadows know the road I survived.
1: Poetry.
0: Rap.
1: Oh.
0: I turned my scars into a language they understood.
1: Rap lyric.
0: Rap lyric. The wind carried stories no voice could hold.
1: Poetry.
2: Poet.
0: Poetry. I think Peyton won that one by what?
2: I don't know.
0: It's under review. 815-756-8742. 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

0: A lot of people use smartwatches and fitness trackers to monitor things like steps, heart rate, and activity. Tony back at John 94.9 WDKB. But if you ever had one, you know there's a problem. Sweat, movement, and the device shifting around can mess with all of those readings. So, scientists are working on something that sounds like it came straight out of a sci-fi movie. A wearable sensor you literally paint onto your skin. Basically, a high-tech temporary tattoo. And the best part, it doesn't have to look like a medical device. It could be a flower, a cartoon shark, or even something ridiculous like a pizza tattoo that tracks 10,000 steps. Which, honestly, I would totally buy. Yes, my pepperoni slice says I need to go for a walk now. The technology can reportedly track things like muscle activity, heart rate, and even brain waves. But the coolest potential? It might be kids who need long-term medical monitoring. So instead of having to wear something that feels scary or uncomfortable, they can have something that looks like a Pokemon tattoo. Now, these aren't available quite yet. Researchers still need a little more testing. But someday, your fitness tracker might not be something you wear. It might just be something you draw on your arm.
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0: Every day I feel like I hear a brand new insane diet trend. 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So I have Abby on the line who wanted to describe the latest diet fad that she tried. So Abby, which one did you try?
1: I did the vinegar, the apple cider vinegar diet.
0: Okay, and for someone like me who has no idea what that entails, what do you have to do?
1: So I would only eat some, I would have apple cider vinegar in the morning, in the afternoon, and at night. And then I would only have vegetables and fruit, and that's all I would eat.
0: I'll be honest with you, that sounds disgusting, but you know what? To be fair, I'm very picky. So what did you think of the diet?
1: Oh, it was awful. I mean, my body felt really clean, but yeah, it was really awful. I made myself sick because I had too much vinegar. I had to go to the doctor because I made myself sick.
0: Okay, so it really was actually a health concern.
1: Yeah, I had way too much vinegar. I didn't know that. I didn't have enough fat and carbohydrates. See, the fat was what would help the vinegar. So, yeah, and yeah, I learned my lesson on that. I lost some weight, though. Hey.
0: Well, I guess there's at least that. Thanks for sharing with us. So what is the most insane diet trend you've tried? 815-756-8742.
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0: All right, so picture this. It's a rainy day. You're curling up with a book. What kind of book are you curling up with? Is it a physical book? Is it listening to an audio book? Or is it getting a digital book such as on a Kindle? Tony back at you on 94.9 WDKB. So that's our social media question of the day. I threw up a poll asking those three options. Or the fourth one, boo reading. So looking at it, right now physical books are in the lead. But second place is actually boo reading. Here's my conspiracy theory. I think that if the answer is boo reading, I think it's because the school system ruined it because of the fact that you just had to read books that you weren't interested in. I think when you get a book that you're super interested in and invested in, you're going to continue to read it. And then you actually enjoy reading as a hobby. For me, it's kind of a mix. When I'm going to softball, because it's a little bit of a distance away, I usually like listening to audiobooks. That way I can keep my mind on something besides just traveling. But once I'm back home, I actually kind of like the digital books. I didn't do it for a while, but now that I've gotten into it, I absolutely love it. So what about you? 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

Morning Strikes, 94.9 WDKB, and I'm going to head out for the night. I'll be back tomorrow to wrap up the week with you with Friday Face Off. I'm going to go home. I'm going to pop open my digital book. Going to read pretty much the entire night till I fall asleep. I know I'm a party animal. I know you're jealous. But thanks for hanging out with me today. We'll talk tomorrow. And with that, that is Strike 3. And

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13: 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They tell you to be afraid, to be scared, and they try to frighten you into calling. 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